This is Radio Nepal. I'm Manjil Ghimire with 8 a.m. news. The headlines first. Government decides to implement long-pending Rawal Commission report. Supreme Court clears way for government to dissolve trade unions in public agencies. Foreign Minister Sisir Khanal to visit China tomorrow at the invitation of his Chinese counterpart. And U.S. and Iran close to agreement aimed at ending conflict and reopening Strait of Hormuz. Now the news in detail. Lawmakers in both houses of the federal parliament have called for greater accountability in fiscal management, timely support for farmers and stronger focus on public welfare in upcoming budget. As at yesterday's meeting of the House of Representatives, lawmakers demanded the formation of a parliamentary probe committee to investigate alleged irregularities related to the finance bill. Likewise, the House unanimously approved a proposal seeking consideration of the Appropriation Bill 2083 Bikram Sambat. Responding to lawmakers, Finance Minister Dr. Swarnim Wagle said concerns regarding budget allocations would be addressed during ministry-wise discussions. The House also unanimously endorsed a proposal seeking consideration of the Intangible Cultural Heritage Protection Bill 2083 Bikram Sambat. Meanwhile, in the National Assembly, lawmakers participating in discussions on the government's revenue and expenditure estimates for the upcoming fiscal year urged the government to revise the budget to make it more people-centric and responsive to economic challenges. Several lawmakers also expressed concern over rising inflation and the continued dominance of recurrent expenditure over capital spending. The National Assembly is scheduled to continue budget discussions at its next meeting on June 15. The government has decided to implement a long-pending report of the High-Level Commission on Government and Public Land Investigation and Protection, also known as the Rawal Commission. A meeting of the Council of Ministers held yesterday endorsed implementation of the Commission's 1995 report in line with a directive order issued by the Supreme Court. The Cabinet has instructed the Ministry of Land Management, Cooperative

0: Federal Affairs and General Administration to take necessary measures for implementation and to maintain systematic records of government and public land across the country. In a separate decision, the Cabinet extended the tenor of the task force preparing the Constitution Amendment discussion paper until July 16. The Cabinet also nominated Ramesh Kumar Dhital of Sindhupalchok as chairperson of the Accounting Standards Board. The Supreme Court has cleared the way for the government to implement its decision to dissolve trade unions operating within government agencies. A constitutional bench led by Chief Justice Manoj Kumar Sharma declined to continue an earlier interim order that had halted implementation of the government's decision. The case was filed challenging the government's move to resolve trade unions. In a separate ruling, the Supreme Court has directed the government to explicitly address the recruitment and use of child soldiers in laws related to the Truth and Reconciliation Commission. A full bench comprising Justices Sapana Pradhan Malla, Sunil Kumar Pokharel and Shanti Singh Thapa observed that existing traditional justice legislation does not clearly classify the use of child soldiers as a serious human rights violation. The court ordered the government to enact legal provisions recognizing the recruitment or use of children under the age of 18 in armed forces as a punishable offence. The directive came in response to a petition filed by a former child combatant during the armed conflict. Minister for Foreign Affairs Sisir Khanal is set to pay an official visit to the People's Republic of China from June 14 to 17 at the invitation of Chinese Foreign Minister Wang Yi. According to the Ministry of Foreign Affairs, Minister Khanal will hold bilateral talks with his Chinese counterpart in Beijing on issues of mutual interest to further strengthen Nepal-China relations and expand cooperation between the two countries. He is also scheduled to meet senior Chinese officials during the visit. Meanwhile, Chinese Ambassador to Nepal Zhang Maoming paid a courtesy call on Minister for Agriculture, Forest and Environment Geeta Chaudhary. During the meeting yesterday, the two sides discussed ways to enhance bilateral cooperation in agriculture, livestock, fisheries, forestry and environmental protection. Discussions focused on agricultural modernization and mechanization, implementation of existing bilateral agreements, promotion of agricultural trade, disease control, technology transfer, and technical cooperation. This news comes to you from Radio Nepal. Now it's time for a short break.
1: ड्याडी इन्डिया जाने मम्मी चाइना जाने दुवै जना फेसबुक र भाइबरमा जीरो अनि हामीले कसरी कन्ट्याक्ट गर्ने
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0: 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At a committee meeting yesterday, Committee Chair Bharat Bahadur Khadka said information on outstanding arrears had been collected from various government agencies and that detailed discussions would be held to identify solutions and reduce the backlog. According to the latest report of the Office of the Auditor General, a total arrears have surpassed 755 billion rupees, highlighting the need for stronger financial management and accountability across multiple institutions. Separately, members of the International Relations and Tourism Committee have called for prompt and effective operation of Gautam Buddha International Airport and Pokhara International Airport. During a committee meeting yesterday, lawmakers urged the concerned authorities to prepare a clear action plan to maximize the use of the two international airports which were constructed with significant public investment. Furthermore, the committee urged relevant agencies to take concrete steps to increase international flights and improve the utilization of the airport infrastructure across the country. The Ministry of Education and Sports has formed a three-member committee to investigate alleged irregularities involving ministry employees in the recommendation of the study visas. The committee, led by Joint Secretary Chandrakanta Bhusal, has been tasked with examining the role of officials in preparing and verifying documents used for study visa recommendation and has been given 7 days to submit its report. Earlier, the ministry had requested the Ministry of Home Affairs to investigate the alleged use of suspicious documents and forged bills in connection with the case. 8 people lost their lives and 16 others sustained injuries when a passenger bus met with an accident in Namobuddha municipality of Kabrepalanchok district yesterday afternoon. According to the police, the bus travelling from Banipa to Rosi rural municipality veered off the road and plunged approximately 200 metres down a slope at Putsakut in Namobuddha municipality 2 at around 2:15 p.m. Further details are awaited as the investigation continues. Separately, at least 12 people were injured when a passenger bus met with an accident near Mulghat in Dhankuta municipality yesterday afternoon. According to the district police office, the bus was travelling from Songkhua Sabha to Dharan carrying 15 passengers when it overturned on the roadside after the driver reportedly lost control of the vehicle. The injured have been taken to nearby health facilities for treatment. Police are investigating the cause of the accident and further details are awaited. This news comes to you from Radio Nepal. Now on to an international news update. The United States and Iran appear to be close to reaching a formal agreement aimed at ending months of conflict and easing tensions in West Asia. Iranian Foreign Minister Abbas Araghchi said a memorandum of understanding between the two countries is close to completion and could be signed within days. He said the proposed agreement includes reopening of the Strait of Hormuz and lifting restrictions on Iranian shipping, while negotiations on Iran's nuclear program would continue in a later phase. U.S. officials have confirmed key elements of the proposed framework, saying any economic benefits for Iran would be tied to verified compliance with its commitments. Officials from both sides have expressed cautious optimism but emphasized that the agreement has not yet been formally signed. Diplomatic efforts are continuing, with all sides indicating that a final announcement could come in coming days if negotiations conclude successfully. Now, the weather forecast for the country for today. The Meteorological Forecasting Division has forecast generally cloudy weather conditions over the hilly and Himalayan regions of the country, including the Kosi province, while partly cloudy conditions are likely over the remaining Tarai region today. There is a possibility of moderate rain or snowfall accompanied by thunder and lightning at a few places in the hilly and Himalayan regions of Kosi, Bagmati and Gandaki provinces and at one or two places in the remaining hilly and Tarai regions today. The division has also stated that there is a partial influence of the westerly trough in the upper atmosphere as well as local and easterly winds across the country at present. Temperatures in the Kathmandu Valley are likely to range from 19 to 21 degrees Celsius with daytime highs between 26 and 28 degrees Celsius today. That wraps up our news bulletin for this hour. But before we go, here is a quick recap of the headlines. Government decides to implement long-pending Rawal Commission report. Supreme Court clears way for government to dissolve trade unions in public agencies. Foreign Minister Shishir Khanal to visit China tomorrow at the invitation of his Chinese counterpart. and US and Iran closed agreement aimed at ending conflict and reopening Strait of Hormuz. That's all for this hour. Our next English bulletin will be at 2 p.m. You can also tune in to our on-air broadcast, and for detailed news, visit us online at radionepalonline.com or download our mobile app to listen to our bulletins anytime, anywhere. Stay tuned. Have a good day.

This is Radio Nepal. I'm Arjun Sapkota with the news. The headlines first. Foreign Affairs Minister Cecil Khanal embarking on official visit to China tomorrow. Government introduces pre-planting support price system for crops. Nepal advances plan to improve air quality and reduce pollution. And Iranian Foreign Minister Abbas Araghchi says U.S. and Iran need agreement to end conflict. Now the news in detail. Foreign Affairs Minister Cecil Khanal is scheduled to pay an official visit to China from tomorrow to the 17th of June at the invitation of Chinese Foreign Minister Wang Yi. According to the Foreign Affairs Ministry, Minister Khanal will hold bilateral talks with his Chinese counterpart Wang Yi in Beijing on matters of mutual interest aimed at further strengthening Nepal-China relations and expanding cooperation. During the visit, he

fix the minimum support price of major food crops before they are planted. The ministry said the arrangement has been implemented under the government's 100-point governance reform program through the issuance of the guidelines on determination of minimum support price and maximum purchase price. Agriculture Minister Geeta Chaudhary said the new system would enable farmers to make planting decisions based on production costs, expected income and market conditions. She said once the price is determined in advance, farmers can decide whether to cultivate a particular crop or opt for alternatives. The ministry said the process of determining the support price for maize has begun, while the proposal for the minimum purchase price of sugarcane for the next fiscal year will be submitted to the cabinet. The government has advanced a plan to improve environmental quality by reducing air pollution. The Nepal Clean Air and Prosperity Project is said to be implemented from the upcoming fiscal year. A project worth 8.71 billion rupees, equivalent to $57 million, has been designed to curb air pollution, support green transformation in industries, and promote cleaner air. The project has moved closer to implementation after the World Bank approved a concessional loan of $52 million and a grant of $5 million. Director General of the Department of Environment, Gyan Ratsubedi, expressed confidence that the project would bring significant improvements to the country's air quality management system. Minister for Information and Communication Dr. Bikram Timilsena has said a nation's prosperity cannot be complete without the protection and promotion of its language, literature and culture. Addressing the Madhupur Award 2026 program organized by the Gorkha Patra Corporation in Kathmandu today, Minister Timilsena said art and literature are the foundation of nation's identity and stressed the need for the government to seriously consider measures to preserve literature. The minister said changing technology and social media have opened new avenues for literary expansion and expression, and reaffirmed the government's commitment to introducing policies for the long-term development of the literary sector. On the occasion, senior literata Yadav Karel, storyteller Bhaupanthi and Dr. Geeta Tripathi were honored with the Madhupur Award 2026. A joint review meeting between Nepal and India has concluded in Birtamud of Japa, focusing on the protection, repair and reconstruction of border pillars along the Nepal-India border. The meeting, organized by the Department of Surveys Border Section in Kathmandu, reviewed progress made in eastern border districts including Japa, Ilam, Pastor and Taplejung. The joint meeting presented updates on fieldwork carried out over the past 3 months, including repaired and reconstructed border pillars. Discussions emphasized the need for regular coordination meetings to address technical issues related to border demarcation and the maintenance of border pillars. Chief Survey Officer Hari Ram Yadav said progress was being made in line with the bilateral agreement on border pillar maintenance. You are listening to Radio Nepal's 2 p.m. English News Bulletin. Now to some international news updates. Iranian Foreign Minister Abbas Araghchi had said a deal between the United States and Iran aimed at ending months of fighting is close. According to the BBC, Araghchi told state television that the agreement includes reopening the Strait of Hormuz and lifting the U.S. blockade on Iran, while talks on Tehran's nuclear program would begin later. U.S. officials confirmed some elements of the proposed agreement, saying economic benefits for Iran would depend on the country's compliance with its commitments. U.S. President Donald Trump said he had canceled planned attacks on Iran after negotiators made what he described as a major breakthrough. Pakistani Prime Minister Shehbaz Sharif, whose country helped mediate the talks, said a memorandum of understanding had been agreed and was awaiting finalization. Elon Musk has become the world's first trillionaire after shares in his SpaceX company surged during its stock market debut. According to the Bloomberg Billionaires Index, Musk

net worth reached $1.11 trillion, further cementing his position as the world's richest person. SpaceX, which focuses on space technology, telecommunications, and artificial intelligence, was listed on the Nasdaq stock exchange with a valuation of $2.2 trillion. The company's shares were offered at $135 each, but opened at $150 and briefly climbed to $176.50 before closing at around $161. The initial public offering raised $75 billion from investors and underwriters. Now a sports update. The United States has made an impressive start to their FIFA World Cup 2026 campaign with a 4-1 victory over Paraguay in Group D. Playing in Los Angeles, the co-host dominated the match to secure all 3 points in their opening fixture. Paraguay managed a late consolation goal, but the United States sealed a convincing win with a fourth goal in the closing stages. In another match played earlier, co-host Canada were held to a 1-1 draw by Bosnia and Herzegovina in their Group B opener. Now the general weather forecast for the country today. The Meteorological Forecasting Division has forecast generally cloudy conditions over the hilly and Himalayan regions of the country, including Koshi province, while partly cloudy conditions are likely over the remaining Tarai region. There is a possibility of moderate rainfall, snowfall accompanied by thunder and lightning at some places in the hilly and Himalayan regions of Koshi, Bagmati and Gundagi provinces. Such condition is also likely to occur at a few places in the hilly and Himalayan regions of Lumbini, Karnali and Sudarpasan provinces and at one or two places in the remaining Tarai region. With this, we have almost come to the end of this news bulletin. But before wrapping it up, let's have a reminder of the headlines once more. Foreign Affairs Minister Cecil Canal embarking on official visit to China tomorrow. Government introduces pre-planting support price system for crops. Nepal advances plan to improve air quality and reduce pollution. And Iranian Foreign Minister Abbas Araghchi says U.S. and Iran near agreement to end conflict. Well, that's the end of this news bulletin from Radio Nepal for this hour. Please also visit our website www.radionepalonline.com for more news and online programs. Our next news in English is at 8 in the evening. Stay tuned and have a good day.

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4: Welcome back. Now the remaining news. A construction worker was killed after being buried under a pile of sand unloaded by an excavator at a construction site in Gadhawa Rural Municipality 2 of Devkhuri in Dang District. The deceased has been identified as 45-year-old Lalmani Yadav, who was working on the Devkhuri Kolkata Sikta Postal Highway project. According to preliminary findings, the excavator operator dumped the sand without realizing that a worker was nearby. Police have taken the operator into custody and launched an investigation into the incident. You're listening to Radio Nepal's 8 PM English News Bulletin. Now on to some international news update. 5 Indian Air Force personnel have been killed after the aircraft they were traveling in crashed in the northeastern Indian state of Assam, according to officials. Al Jazeera cited the Indian Air Force statement on Saturday as saying the Antonov An-32 transport plane met with an accident during a routine sortie in Assam's Jorhat region. According to the statement, Squadron Leader Prashant Singh, Flight Lieutenant Subham Kumar, Surgeon Jitendra Sharma, Agnivir Vayu Khemaram Kumawat and Agnivir Vayu Danish Alam made the supreme sacrifice in the line of duty. The Air Force wrote that crash site management, initial inquiries and an investigation to determine the cause of the accident are underway. Iran's foreign minister said earlier that a deal to end fighting with the US is close. The BBC cited Syed Abbas Araghchi as saying the agreement also envisages an end to the conflict between Israel and Hezbollah in Lebanon. Araghchi said the deal includes reopening the Strait of Hormuz and told State TV it includes the lifting of a US blockade of Iran. However, he said talks on Iran's nuclear program would begin later. US officials have confirmed some of the details of the agreement, saying economic benefits for Iran would depend on Tehran meeting its obligations. Now the general weather forecast for the country tonight. The Meteorological Forecasting Division has forecast the weather to be generally cloudy over the Himalayan and hilly regions of Koshi, Bagmati and Gandaki provinces, while the remaining Himalayan and hilly regions including Madhya province will experience partly cloudy conditions. There is also a possibility of moderate rain and snowfall at some places in Koshi province and at a few places in the Himalayan and hilly as well as Tarai regions of Bagmati, Gandaki and Lumbini provinces and in the hilly and Himalayan regions of Sudut Paschim province. Additionally, moderate rainfall accompanied by thunder and lightning is likely at a few places in Madhya province. With this, we have almost come to the end of this news bulletin, but before wrapping it up, let's have a reminder of the headlines once more. Energy Ministry aims to enhance the capacity of hydroelectricity generation by 1,040 megawatts by next year. Government to implement the Nepal Clean Air and Prosperity Project worth 8.71 billion rupees in the coming fiscal year to control pollution. Road projects in Sudut Paschim affected as construction materials become more expensive with the rise in petroleum prices. And 5 Indian Air Force staff killed as transport plane crashes in Assam.

0: 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offering in-depth reports, interviews, feature stories and the latest updates for our diverse audience. We share voices from the ground along with insights from policymakers, experts and key figures, bringing you closer to the heart of these events. So stay tuned as we begin today's program, and here is a brief overview of what we have lined up for you. In today's program, over the next 15 minutes, we bring you reports on FIFA World Cup 2026, marking a historic new era in international football. A report on a call for stronger global action against wildlife trafficking and environmental crimes. Then, a report on bilateral talks to expand cooperation between Nepal and Egypt. And finally, a report on a COICA-supported training program. Now, let's move on to the detailed presentation of today's program. The FIFA World Cup 2026 has officially begun, marking a historic new era in international football. Jointly hosted by the United States, Canada and Mexico, this is the first World Cup staged across three nations and for the first to feature an expanded format of 48 teams competing in 104 matches across 16 cities from June 11 to July 19. The tournament is also being described as most technologically advanced in World Cup history and is expected to transform modern football through major technological innovations, expanded participation, and an overall experience of the game. Arjun Sapkota brings more in this report.
1: The FIFA World Cup 2026 has begun as a landmark event in the history of international football, bringing together an expanded field of teams and introducing cutting-edge technologies that are transforming the way the game is played, officiated, and experienced. Jointly hosted by the United States, Canada, and Mexico, the tournament is the first World Cup to be staged by three countries and the first to feature 48 participating nations, up from 32 in previous editions. The month-long competition, running from the 11th of June to the 19th of July, is being held across 16 cities and includes a record 104 matches. The expansion has opened the door for more countries to compete on football's biggest stage, giving emerging football nations a chance to participate and broadening the tournament's global reach. Under the new format, the 48 teams are divided into 12 groups, with the top two teams and the 8 best third-placed sides advancing to a newly introduced round of 32. Beyond the increase in participating teams, FIFA World Cup 2026 is also being described as the most technologically advanced edition in the tournament's history. Artificial intelligence is playing a central role throughout the competition. FIFA and its technology partners have introduced AI-powered tools to assist referees, analyze player performance, and enhance fan engagement. Advanced systems process vast amounts of data to provide teams with detailed pre-match and post-match analysis, helping coaches make informed tactical decisions. One of the most significant innovations is the upgraded semi-automated offside technology. Using AI-supported cameras and sensors embedded in the match ball, the system creates three-dimensional models of players and enables quicker and more accurate offside decisions. Review times have been significantly reduced, making the game more fluid and minimizing lengthy interruptions. The official match ball itself represents a technological breakthrough. Equipped with advanced sensors, it provides real-time information on ball movement and player contact, improving the accuracy of decisions and enriching statistical analysis. FIFA has also expanded the role of the video assistant referee system. In addition to reviewing goals and penalties, VAR can now intervene in situations involving corner kicks, second yellow cards, and certain incidents before set pieces, aiming to reduce human error and ensure fairer outcomes. New rules designed to speed up play and improve discipline have also been introduced. Referees can enforce time limits for substitutions and restarts, while mandatory hydration breaks have been incorporated to protect players competing in summer conditions. Artificial intelligence is also being used beyond the field. FIFA has expanded its digital protection systems to filter abusive messages directed at players and teams on social media platforms, helping create a safer online environment during the tournament. With more teams, more matches, and unprecedented technological innovation, FIFA World Cup 2026 represents a new chapter in the evolution of football. As billions of fans around the world follow the action, this edition is expected to leave a lasting legacy and set new standards for future World Cups.